is often followed by large-scale movements of weapons and said the country must be prepared. Opposition KDH Deputy Chairman William Karas also called for stronger security measures in eastern Slovakia. Prime Minister Robert Fico says Slovakia is ready to help Hungary if low water levels in the Danube force the PAX 1 nuclear power plant to suspend operations. Fico said Slovakia's nuclear power plants continue to operate normally thanks to a different cooling system. Electricity production at PAX has already been significantly reduced while Hungarian authorities assess further measures. Slovakia has commemorated the victims of the Roma Holocaust on the annual Memorial Day observed on 2nd of August. Foreign Minister Juraj Blanár said the atrocities of the Second World War must never be forgotten and stressed the importance of education and preserving the memory of the genocide. The memorial marks the murder of nearly 3,000 Roma at Auschwitz-Birkenau on the night of 2nd to 3rd of August 1944. Slovak logistics operator Railtrans International and Croatia's HJet Cargo are creating a joint venture focused on intermodal freight transport. The new company aims to link Croatian Adriatic ports with Central Europe and transport 500,000 tons of new cargo by 2028. The partners say the project will strengthen regional supply chains and expand transport links across the Balkans. Slovakia has marked the anniversary of the founding of Matica Slovenska, established in Martin on 4th of August 1863. President Peter Pellegrini described the institution as a pillar of the country's cultural and national life, while parliamentary speaker Richard Raši praised its role in preserving the Slovak language, culture and historical memory. The National Highway Company has launched a tender for project documentation for the planned Karpaty Tunnel, which will form part of Bratislava's northern D4 bypass. Transport Minister Jozef Raš says the project could significantly improve traffic in the capital by removing up to 40% of transit lorry traffic. The nearly 12-kilometer tunnel is estimated to cost around 1.7 billion euros. This year's spring census recorded 783 Tatra Chamois and the High Tatras, 46 more than last year, according to the Tatra National Park Administration. Conservationists also counted 95 young animals, confirming that the endemic population remains healthy. The joint Slovak-Polish census has been carried out since 1959. Interior Minister Matúš Šutaj-Eštok says the migration situation in the Spanish exclave of Ceuta shows why the European Union must strengthen protection of its external borders. Following an extraordinary EU meeting, he expressed Slovakia's support for Spain and offered police officers and equipment to help secure the border. According to the minister, unclear migration rules encourage people smugglers and illegal migration. Slovakia has reached the semi-finals of the Hlinka Gretzky Cup under 18 ice hockey tournament after defeating Switzerland 6-2. The team will now face the United States. Tomáš Selič leads the tournament, scoring with 5 goals and 3 assists. Around 300,000 hectares of agricultural land in Slovakia are gradually becoming overgrown, according to the conservation organization BROZ. Environmentalists say restoring former meadows and pastures would help farmers adapt to climate change while protecting biodiversity. They are calling for greater financial support in the next EU funding period.
Slovakia has joined the new international project supporting Moldova's accession to the European Union. Foreign Minister Juraj Blanár says Slovakia will share its experience with EU accession and institution building. The three-year project is worth 6 million euros, with Slovakia contributing expertise valued at 1.75 million euros. Slovakia has honoured two Slovak soldiers who lost their lives while serving in the UN peacekeeping mission UNPROFOR in the former Yugoslavia. Their names were unveiled at a memorial in Croatia during commemorations marking Victory and Homeland Thanksgiving Day. Foreign Minister Juraj Blanár said the sacrifice of Slovak peacekeepers remains an important part of the country's modern history.

0: After this week's news roundup, we bring you the second part of today's programme. We'll begin by celebrating a remarkable milestone, 100 years since the start of regular radio broadcasting in what is now Slovakia. We'll find out why the 3rd of August 1926 remains such an important date in the country's broadcasting history. Then we'll head to a Bratislava cafe, where our colleague Ben Pasco sat down with Israel's ambassador to Slovakia, Kobi Jankowski, to discuss relations between the two countries and opportunities for closer cooperation. Plenty coming up this Saturday, so sit back, relax, and enjoy.
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2: While the first experimental radio broadcast took place in Haniska pri Košiciach in December 1925, the first attempt to broadcast from Bratislava came on the 3rd of August 1926. So how did we get there?
3: Rátalo sa s tým, že na Slovensku bude jedna rozhlasová stanica, a síce v Košiciach.
2: In the series Radio Chronicle, marking the 19th anniversary of radio broadcasting in the country, radio historian Vladimír Draxler explains that in 1924, the plan was to have just one radio station in what is now Slovakia. Košice, a city in the east with a predominantly Hungarian-speaking population, was chosen for the task.
3: Rozhodnutie padlo v decembri roku 1925.
2: In 1924, Slovakia was part of the newly established state of Czechoslovakia, created after the collapse of the Austro-Hungarian Empire in 1918. The new state needed to strengthen a shared sense of belonging while building a new Czechoslovak nation, an idea championed by its first president, Tomáš Garrigue Masaryk. Modern technology, radio, seemed to be the perfect tool for promoting this idea across Bohemia, Slovakia and Zakarpatie, the country's easternmost region, now part of Ukraine, but then a part of the first Czechoslovak Republic. At that time, there were no plans to establish a radio service producing its own programs in Slovakia.
3: To bolo v rámci koncepcie československého národa.
2: This reflected the idea of a single Czechoslovak nation, Vladimír Draxler explains. However, in 1925, the management of the Radio Journal company discovered through experience that just three transmitters across Czechoslovakia would not be enough to provide radio coverage for the entire country.
3: A druhá vec, vláda veľmi chytro zistila.
2: The government also quickly realized that Hungary could use its own radio broadcasts to influence audiences in Czechoslovakia, especially in Slovakia, which had been part of the Kingdom of Hungary for centuries.
3: Takže preventívne vláda v decembri roku 1925.
2: As a precaution, the government decided in December 1925 to establish a radio studio and transmitter in Bratislava as well. The first transmitter in Bratislava was put into operation in July 1926, and regular broadcasting began in October that year. So why do we commemorate the 3rd of August 1926?
4: Prečo sa máme rozprávať o 3. auguste 1926?
2: I put that question to Peter Turčík, a long-time radio producer and amateur historian of radio broadcasting.
5: Pôvodne Pražská centrála určila, že to skúšanie.
6: Originally, Radio Journal's headquarters in Prague had scheduled the launch of regular broadcasting in what is now Slovakia for the autumn of 1926. But a group led by conductor and pianist Miloš Rupelt couldn't wait. They decided to go ahead on their own without approval from Prague.
2: Miloš Rupelt and a group of musicians, singers and technicians, many of whom expected to join Radio Journal later, set up an improvised studio in the former Art Nouveau officers' casino, now the Alexander Moises Concert Hall at the Faculty of Arts of Comenius University.
6: They turned the stage into a makeshift studio, surrounding it with heavy curtains and setting up a simple transmitter and a microphone. Then they simply decided to give it a try. It really was a guerrilla broadcast and a successful one.
2: The program itself was very simple.
5: Bola tam také hudobné kvarteto.
6: A quartet made up of piano, cello, viola, and violin performed. The very first piece ever broadcast from Bratislava was the arietta Caro Mio Ben by Tommaso Giordani.
2: This arietta was performed by amateur singer Alois Urban, accompanied by Miloš Rupelt, a gifted pianist who would later become director of the Bratislava studio of Radio Journal, the Prague-based broadcasting company.
7: We have letters containing mostly positive feedback about the quality of the broadcast on the 3rd of August 1926, along with a few complaints about the performance of the singer Alois Urban.
2: That's Tomáš Pánek, an archive expert at Czech Radio. Peter Turčík explains who was actually able to hear that first broadcast.
5: Bolo to určené v podstate pre okruh.
6: It was heard only in Bratislava and the surrounding area, as the transmitter's range was no more than 50 kilometers from the city.

0: Slovak Radio, 100 years on the air.
1: The trial broadcast on the 3rd of August 1926 from Bratislava was, in a way, a guerrilla operation. It had never been approved by the management. Miloš Rupelt and his colleagues simply went ahead and did it. So how did the headquarters in Prague respond?
2: No, já jsem si jako náš archivář procházel archivní materiály z toho.
3: As an archive expert at Czech Radio, I've gone through the materials from July and August of 1926. I have to say, there's no trace of the launch of radio broadcasting in Slovakia in any of the surviving sources. The documents show that the only discussions were about preparations for the regular broadcast scheduled to begin in October.
1: Those discussions focused on finding premises, installing the transmitter, and above all, drawing up contracts for the first few employees of Radiožurnál's Bratislava branch. There is no mention of that first trial broadcast, not even in Rozhlasový týdeník, the weekly magazine that published radio schedules alongside technical articles and lighter features about broadcasting.
2: Nepochybně o tom věděli, ale nemělo to pro ně nějaký význam, že by se to otisklo do těch historických.
3: They certainly knew about it, but apparently it wasn't considered important enough to make its way into historical records we rely on today. Yet, the absence of those records is significant in itself. Perhaps it reflects Prague's dismissive attitude towards Bratislava, something that would become evident in many other decisions later on. And when the official opening ceremony for broadcasting was finally held in December 1926, none of the invited ministers came to Bratislava.
1: While Czech historical sources make no mention of the broadcast, the Slovak press welcomed the transmission on the 3rd of August.
4: That was an excerpt from Monday's program marking the centenary of regular radio broadcasting in what is now Slovakia. If you'd like to hear the full feature, you can find it on our website at enrsi.sdvr.sk.

0: On Tuesday, our colleague Ben Pascoe met with Israel's ambassador to Slovakia, Kobi Jankowski. 6 months into his posting, the ambassador spoke about the current state of Slovak-Israeli relations and his plans to strengthen cooperation between the two countries.
1: Thank you very much for having me today. My name is Kobi Jankowski. I'm an ambassador of Israel to Slovakia. I've been here for 6 months already, and I'm a career diplomat. So this is my first position as an ambassador. Before that, I served in China and Japan. So my main background is in Asia, but I also stayed a bit dealing with Middle East division, Middle East affairs, which is the most exciting thing to deal with Israel. We were trying to build peace, and then October 7 happened. But now being in Slovakia is very exciting for me because we have so much things to do together and so much shared history. So what brought me here? Of course, the interest of doing something here in Europe between Israel and Slovakia. Very interesting, very important country for Israel.
2: As you mentioned, you've been here 6 months. So what's it been like with your Middle Eastern background, with your background in Asia? How's it been adjusting to Slovakia?
1: So before my career background, I'm also, my family is originally from Eastern Europe. My grandparents were born in Poland. One grandma was born in Romania. I'm Jewish, obviously. They moved to Israel after the Second World War. They were Holocaust survivors. So there is something that connects me to this region. So my Jewish background, my Jewish heritage, the connection between Slovakia and Israel goes way back, way, way, way in history, in modern history, of course, but we have so many in common, and it's a privilege to represent my country here because there's so many things to do, and I'm putting the conflict aside. I'm saying that, of course, what Israel is dealing now, it's existential, and we have to deal with it, and all over the world that we have criticizing us, and this is part of the game, we understand it, but as a country with so many faces and so many things to offer, I think my job here is to build bridges between Slovakia and Israel. And this is what we are trying to do. And I think these bridges can be built quite easily because there is so much understanding between the two countries, and we have a shared history. The Jewish history of Slovakia, of course, the history of the establishment of the State of Israel with the help from Czechoslovakia, that not many people know it, and also about the image that the two countries have with each other. We look at each other as friends, as like-minded countries, as countries that we can do things together. This is my main job here in Slovakia.
2: Also, how can you deeper describe the relations, current relations, between Slovakia and Israel today?
1: Our relations started when Slovakia was established in 1993. We have an embassy, a Slovak embassy in Tel Aviv, that was established, that was opened in 1994. The Israeli embassy in Slovakia opened in 2006. So the relations have been stable and long since the beginning of Slovakia. We always have had good relations, and we always felt like we can do things together. Israel is always felt very comfortable in Slovakia, even during these very tough days that we are facing a lot of anti-Semitism and a lot of hate, and Israelis feel uncomfortable almost everywhere in the world, but still Slovakia is one of the places that Israelis feel comfortable of traveling, and I feel also Slovaks will find Israel very, very comfortable for them to travel. The foundation of the relationship is that Israel and Slovakia are both democracies, like-minded countries. We both see eye to eye on how we deal with daily life, daily things. And so unlike we have with other countries, the Slovakia is for us a country that we don't have any boundaries of building relations with.
2: You mentioned your grandparents were Holocaust survivors. We met at a Holocaust memorial. What's your feeling about how Slovakia is dealing with its past in the Holocaust?
1: So first I will say a compliment. I think that Slovakia did a lot. I think that Slovakia, and especially in the first term of Prime Minister Fico, the establishment of Serge Holocaust Memorial, Holocaust Museum, it was a big step. Also facing the crimes of the past by establishing the 9th of September as the Holocaust Memorial Day of Slovakia. That were major steps. I think that the education system is dealing with it. But we see a kind of a phenomenon that we see all over the world, not just in Slovakia. I think Slovakia is still in a good position, but all over the world we see that 8 years after the Holocaust, it's very easy to deny what happened back then because the living evidence are dying. And if we don't do a change in the education system, then it will be easier to accept deniers, to accept haters, to accept neo-Nazis. And this is something that we have expectations that will be more, will put more and more emphasis on that, also from the Slovak government. I think they are doing good, but need to do more. And there's no limit to what you can do because The question is, how many people in Eastern Slovakia, for example, in Poprad, knows about the deportation of the girls? I don't know. How many people in knows about SEDS? This is something that should be engraved in the Slovak education system, and this is something that we have expectations from the Slovak government. And again, I'm saying that, that they are doing good, but still there is more to do.
2: So back to Slovakia and Israel today, there's something called the Tatra Negev Initiative. And so what is this and what kind of opportunities are we talking about?
1: So this is something that we initiated in the embassy. Tatra, of course, everyone knows this is the high mountains in central and eastern Slovakia. And Negev is the Israeli desert. Israel is we are a small country. We have 20,000 square kilometers, which is the half size of Slovakia. 60% of it is a desert. And the desert region, it's called the Negev. So it's kind of the image of connecting the dry, the arid area of Israel with the snowy mountains of Slovakia. This is the image that we are trying to create, the opportunities to create some, to build bridges between Israel and Slovakia. What Israel can offer to Slovakia, what kind of innovation solutions we can introduce to Slovakia, and vice versa. What can Slovakia be relevant to Israel? Because again, we started with Gaza, and you called it the elephant in the room, and everybody is speaking. When I'm sure when I will ask people what do they think about Israel, I know that the image of my country is not doing good. We are not in a good position, and most people will speak about the conflict and about the war, and this is something that we need to face. But this is not the narrative of the state of Israel. I'm very proud of my country because what we can offer. We are a leading country in innovation, in medical, in cyber, agriculture, education, top of the world, state of the art, what we have to offer, and culture, of course, tourism. We are a country with a lot of faces and we have a lot to offer, and this is what we are trying to do. We are trying to introduce and to make sure that people know what Israel can contribute, and this is the Tatra Negev initiative, to introduce Israel innovation to Slovakia in order to open the door and to make sure that it will be beneficial for both sides.
2: What can Slovakia offer to Israel? What kind of Slovak companies are going there?
1: So I think Slovakia can be very appealing for Israeli companies because, of course, number one is the location. It's a very good location in Central Europe, and 1 hour you're in Vienna and 2 hours you're in Hungary. It's a very great, it's a great location for Israelis to start their businesses in Europe and to expand all over Europe. Second, I think that Slovak, you have talents here. People speak English, people are highly educated, people are very, they have an entrepreneurial spirit like Israel does. So there is something that can be, it can connect people. So I think that Israeli companies, when I'm speaking about doing business together between Israel and Slovakia, I'm not just saying that they can buy technologies from Israel. I'm not just saying that we need to sell each other. I'm saying that we can create things together. We can have research and development. We can develop things together. This is something, this will be the next step. Not just to do old school business, not just the market. I'm talking about how can Israeli companies have a factory or some research center here in Slovakia, in cyber, in medical technologies, with Slovak engineers, with Slovak knowledge, with Slovak brains. This is the connection that we can have.
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0: And that brings us to the end of today's show. I'm Patricia Lucia Balaeva, and together with our sound technician Romana Šunderlíková, we wish you a wonderful rest of the weekend. Until next time, goodbye. Or as we say on the radio, do počutia.

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1: For Saturday, 8th of August, this is Patricia Lucia Balayeva bringing you an overview of the news from this week.
0: This is the Saturday front page, where we take a look at what's making headlines.
1: Defense Minister Robert Kaliňák says Slovakia is preparing to strengthen protection of its eastern Schengen border with Ukraine, including through military measures. He warned that the end of armed conflicts is often followed by large-scale movements of weapons and said the country must be prepared. Opposition KDH Deputy Chairman William Karas also called for stronger security measures in eastern Slovakia. Prime Minister Robert Fico says Slovakia is ready to help Hungary if low water levels in the Danube force the Paks 1 nuclear power plant to suspend operations. Fico said Slovakia's nuclear power plants continue to operate normally thanks to a different cooling system. Electricity production at Paks has already been significantly reduced while Hungarian authorities assess further measures. Slovakia has commemorated the victims of the Roma Holocaust on the annual Memorial Day observed on 2nd of August. Foreign Minister Juraj Blanár said the atrocities of the Second World War must never be forgotten and stressed the importance of education and preserving the memory of the genocide. The memorial marks the murder of nearly 3,000 Roma at Auschwitz-Birkenau on the night of 2nd to 3rd of August 1944. Slovak logistics operator Railtrans International and Croatia's HJet Cargo are creating a joint venture focused on intermodal freight transport. The new company aims to link Croatian Adriatic ports with Central Europe and transport 500,000 tons of new cargo by 2028. The partners say the project

It will strengthen regional supply chains and expand transport links across the Balkans. Slovakia has marked the anniversary of the founding of Matica Slovenska, established in Martin on 4th of August 1863. President Peter Pellegrini described the institution as a pillar of the country's cultural and national life, while Parliamentary Speaker Richard Raši praised its role in preserving the Slovak language, culture and historical memory. The National Highway Company has launched a tender for project documentation for the planned Karpaty Tunnel, which will form part of Bratislava's northern D4 bypass. Transport Minister Jozef Raš says the project could significantly improve traffic in the capital by removing up to 40% of transit lorry traffic. The nearly 12-kilometer tunnel is estimated to cost around 1.7 billion euros. This year's spring census recorded 783 Tatra Chamois in the High Tatras, 46 more than last year, according to the Tatra National Park Administration. Conservationists also counted 95 young animals, confirming that the endemic population remains healthy. The joint Slovak-Polish census has been carried out since 1959. Interior Minister Matúš Šutaj-Eštok says the migration situation in the Spanish exclave of Ceuta shows why the European Union must strengthen protection of its external borders. Following an extraordinary EU meeting, he expressed Slovakia's support for Spain and offered police officers and equipment to help secure the border. According to the minister, unclear migration rules encourage people smugglers and illegal migration. Slovakia has reached the semi-finals of the Hlinka Gretzky Cup under 18 ice hockey tournament after defeating Switzerland 6-2. The team will now face the United States. Tomáš Selič leads the tournament, scoring with 5 goals and 3 assists. Around 300,000 hectares of agricultural land in Slovakia are gradually becoming overgrown, according to the conservation organization BROZ. Environmentalists say restoring former meadows and pastures would help farmers adapt to climate change while protecting biodiversity. They are calling for greater financial support in the next EU funding period. Slovakia has joined the new international project supporting Moldova's accession to the European Union. Foreign Minister Juraj Blanár says Slovakia will share its experience with EU accession and institution building. The three-year project is worth 6 million euros, with Slovakia contributing expertise valued at 1.75 million euros. Slovakia has honored 2 Slovak soldiers who lost their lives while serving in the UN peacekeeping mission UNPROFOR in the former Yugoslavia. Their names were unveiled at a memorial in Croatia during commemorations marking Victory and Homeland Thanksgiving Day. Foreign Minister Juraj Blanár said the sacrifice of Slovak peacekeepers remains an important part of the country's modern history.

0: After this week's news roundup, we bring you the second part of today's programme. We'll begin by celebrating a remarkable milestone, 100 years since the start of regular radio broadcasting in what is now Slovakia. We'll find out why the 3rd of August 1926 remains such an important date in the country's broadcasting history. Then we'll head to a Bratislava cafe, where our colleague Ben Pasco sat down with Israel's ambassador to Slovakia, Kobi Jankowski, to discuss relations between the two countries and opportunities for closer cooperation. Plenty coming up this Saturday, so sit back, relax, and enjoy.
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2: While the first experimental radio broadcast took place in Haniska pri Košiciach in December 1925, the first attempt to broadcast from Bratislava came on the 3rd of August 1926. So how did we get there?
3: Rátalo sa s tým, že na Slovensku bude jedna rozhlasová stanica, síce v Košiciach.
2: In the series Radio Chronicle, marking the 19th anniversary of radio broadcasting in the country, radio historian Vladimír Draxler explains that in 1924, the plan was to have just one radio station in what is now Slovakia. Košice, a city in the east with a predominantly Hungarian-speaking population, was chosen for the task.
3: Rozhodnutie padlo v decembri roku 1925.
2: In 1924, Slovakia was part of the newly established state of Czechoslovakia, created after the collapse of the Austro-Hungarian Empire in 1918. The new state needed to strengthen a shared sense of belonging while building a new Czechoslovak nation, an idea championed by its first president, Tomáš Garrigue Masaryk. Modern technology, radio, seemed to be the perfect tool for promoting this idea across Bohemia, Slovakia and Zakarpatie, the country's easternmost region, now part of Ukraine, but then a part of the first Czechoslovak Republic. At that time, there were no plans to establish a radio service producing its own programs in Slovakia.
3: To bolo v rámci koncepcie československého národa.
2: This reflected the idea of a single Czechoslovak nation, Vladimír Draxler explains. However, in 1925, the management of the Radio Journal company discovered through experience that just three transmitters across Czechoslovakia would not be enough to provide radio coverage for the entire country.
3: A druhá vec, vláda veľmi chytro zistila.
2: The government also quickly realized that Hungary could use its own radio broadcasts to influence audiences in Czechoslovakia, especially in Slovakia, which had been part of the Kingdom of Hungary for centuries.
3: Takže preventívne vláda v decembri roku 1925.
2: As a precaution, the government decided in December 1925 to establish a radio studio and transmitter in Bratislava as well. The first transmitter in Bratislava was put into operation in July 1926, and regular broadcasting began in October that year. So why do we commemorate the 3rd of August 1926?
4: Prečo sa máme rozprávať o 3. auguste 1926?
2: I put that question to Peter Turčík, a long-time radio producer and amateur historian of radio broadcasting.
5: Pôvodne Pražská centrála určila, že to skúšanie.
6: Originally, Radio Journal's headquarters in Prague had scheduled the launch of regular broadcasting in what is now Slovakia for the autumn of 1926. But a group led by conductor and pianist Miloš Rupelt couldn't wait. They decided to go ahead on their own without approval from Prague.
2: Miloš Rupelt and a group of musicians, singers and technicians, many of whom expected to join Radio Journal later, set up an improvised studio in the former Art Nouveau officers' casino, now the Alexander Moises Concert Hall at the Faculty of Arts of Comenius University.
6: They turned the stage into a makeshift studio, surrounding it with heavy curtains and setting up a simple transmitter and a microphone. Then they simply decided to give it a try. It really was a guerrilla broadcast and a successful one.
2: The program itself was very simple.
5: Bola tam také hudobné kvarteto.
6: A quartet made up of piano, cello, viola, and violin performed. The very first piece ever broadcast from Bratislava was the Arietta Caro Mio Ben by Tommaso Giordani.
2: This Arietta was performed by amateur singer Alois Urban, accompanied by Miloš Rupelt, a gifted pianist who would later become director of the Bratislava studio of Radio Journal, the Prague-based broadcasting company.
7: We have letters containing mostly positive feedback about the quality of the broadcast on the 3rd of August 1926, along with a few complaints about the performance of the singer Alois Urban.
2: That's Tomáš Pánek, an archive expert at Czech Radio. Peter Turčík explains who was actually able to hear that first broadcast.
5: Bolo to určené v podstate pre okruh.
6: It was heard only in Bratislava and the surrounding area, as the transmitter's range was no more than 50 kilometers from the city.

0: Slovak Radio, 100 years on the air.
1: The trial broadcast on the 3rd of August 1926 from Bratislava was, in a way, a guerrilla operation. It had never been approved by the management. Miloš Rupelt and his colleagues simply went ahead and did it. So how did the headquarters in Prague respond?
2: No, já jsem si jako náš archivář procházel archivní materiály z toho.
3: As an archive expert at Czech Radio, I've gone through the materials from July and August of 1926. I have to say, there's no trace of the launch of radio broadcasting in Slovakia in any of the surviving sources. The documents show that the only discussions were about preparations for the regular broadcast scheduled to begin in October.
1: Those discussions focused on finding premises, installing the transmitter, and above all, drawing up contracts for the first few employees of Radiožurnál's Bratislava branch. There is no mention of that first trial broadcast, not even in Rozhlasový týdeník, the weekly magazine that published radio schedules alongside technical articles and lighter features about broadcasting.
2: Nepochybně o tom věděli, ale nemělo to pro ně nějaký význam, že by se to otisklo do těch historických.
3: They certainly knew about it, but apparently it wasn't considered important enough to make its way into historical records we rely on today. Yet, the absence of those records is significant in itself. Perhaps it reflects Prague's dismissive attitude towards Bratislava, something that would become evident in many other decisions later on. And when the official opening ceremony for broadcasting was finally held in December 1926, none of the invited ministers came to Bratislava.
1: While Czech historical sources make no mention of the broadcast, the Slovak press welcomed the transmission on the 3rd of August.
4: That was an excerpt from Monday's program marking the centenary of regular radio broadcasting in what is now Slovakia. If you'd like to hear the full feature, you can find it on our website at enrsi.sdvr.sk.

0: On Tuesday, our colleague Ben Pascoe met with Israel's ambassador to Slovakia, Kobi Jankowski. 6 months into his posting, the ambassador spoke about the current state of Slovak-Israeli relations and his plans to strengthen cooperation between the two countries.
1: Thank you very much for having me today. My name is Kobi Jankowski. I'm an ambassador of Israel to Slovakia. I've been here for 6 months already, and I'm a career diplomat. So this is my first position as an ambassador. Before that, I served in China and Japan. So my main background is in Asia, but I also stayed a bit dealing with Middle East division, Middle East affairs, which is the most exciting thing to deal with Israel. We were trying to build peace, and then October 7 happened. But now being in Slovakia is very exciting for me because we have so much things to do together and so much shared history. So what brought me here? Of course, the interest of doing something here in Europe between Israel and Slovakia. Very interesting, very important country for Israel.
2: As you mentioned, you've been here 6 months. So what's it been like with your Middle Eastern background, with your background in Asia? How's it been adjusting to Slovakia?
1: So before my career background, I'm also my family is originally from Eastern Europe. My grandparents were born in Poland. One grandma was born in Romania. I'm Jewish, obviously. They moved to Israel after the Second World War. They were Holocaust survivors. So there is something that connects me to this region. So my Jewish background, my Jewish heritage, the connection between Slovakia and Israel goes way back, way, way, way in history, in modern history, of course, but we have so many in common, and it's a privilege to represent my country here because there's so many things to do, and I'm putting the conflict aside. I'm saying that, of course, what Israel is dealing now, it's existential, and we have to deal with it, and all over the world that we have criticizing us, and this is part of the game, we understand it, but as a country with so many faces and so many things to offer, I think my job here is to build bridges between Slovakia and Israel. And this is what we are trying to do. And I think these bridges can be built quite easily because there is so much understanding between the two countries and we have a shared history. The Jewish history of Slovakia, of course, the history of the establishment of the State of Israel with the help from Czechoslovakia, that not many people know it. And also about the image that the two countries have with each other. We look at each other as friends, as like-minded countries, as countries that we can do things together. And this is my main job here in Slovakia.
2: Also, how can you deeper describe the relations, current relations between Slovakia and Israel today?
1: Our relations started when Slovakia was established in 1993. We have an embassy, a Slovak embassy in Tel Aviv, that was established, that was opened in 1994. The Israeli embassy in Slovakia opened in 2006. So the relations have been stable and long since the beginning of Slovakia. We always have had good relations, and we always felt like we can do things together. Israel has always felt very comfortable in Slovakia, even during these very tough days that we are facing a lot of anti-Semitism and a lot of hate, and Israelis feel uncomfortable almost everywhere in the world, but still Slovakia is one of the places that Israelis feel comfortable of traveling, and I feel also Slovaks will find Israel very, very comfortable for them to travel. The foundation of the relationship is that Israel and Slovakia are both democracies, like-minded countries. We both see eye to eye on how we deal with daily life, daily things. And so unlike we have with other countries, the Slovakia is for us a country that we don't have any boundaries of building relations with.
2: You mentioned your grandparents were Holocaust survivors. We met at a Holocaust memorial. What's your feeling about how Slovakia is dealing with its past in the Holocaust?
1: So first I will say a compliment. I think that Slovakia did a lot. I think that Slovakia, and especially in the first term of Prime Minister Fico, the establishment of Sarajevo Holocaust Memorial, Holocaust Museum, it was a big step. Also facing the crimes of the past by establishing the 9th of September as the Holocaust Memorial Day of Slovakia. That were major steps. I think that the education system is dealing with it. But we see a kind of a phenomena that we see all over the world, not just in Slovakia. I think Slovakia is still in a good position, but all over the world we see that 8 years after the Holocaust, it's very easy to deny what happened back then because the living evidence are dying. And if we don't do a change in the education system, then it will be easier to accept deniers, to accept haters, to accept neo-Nazis. And this is something that we have expectations that will be more, will put more emphasis on that, also from the Slovak government. I think they are doing good, but need to do more, and there is no limit to what you can do because The question is how many people in Eastern Slovakia, for example, in Poprad, knows about the deportation of the girls? I don't know. How many people in knows about SEDS? This is something that should be engraved in the Slovak education system, and this is something that we have expectations from the Slovak government. And again, I'm saying that, that they are doing good, but still there is more to do.
2: So back to Slovakia and Israel today, there's something called the Tatra Negev Initiative. And so what is this and what kind of opportunities are we talking about?
1: So this is something that we initiated in the embassy. Tatra, of course, everyone knows this is the high mountains in central and eastern Slovakia. And Negev is the Israeli desert. Israel is we are a small country. We have 20,000 square kilometers, which is the half size of Slovakia. 60% of it is a desert. And the desert region, it's called the Negev. So it's kind of the image of connecting the dry, the arid area of Israel with the snowy mountains of Slovakia. This is the image that we are trying to create, the opportunities to create some, to build bridges between Israel and Slovakia. What Israel can offer to Slovakia, what kind of innovation solutions we can introduce to Slovakia, and vice versa. What can Slovakia be relevant to Israel? Because again, we started with Gaza, and you called it the elephant in the room, and everybody's speaking. When I'm sure when I will ask people what do they think about Israel, I know that the image of my country is not doing good. We are not in a good position, and most people will speak about the conflict and about the war, and this is something that we need to face. But this is not the narrative of the state of Israel. I'm very proud of my country because what we can offer. We are a leading country in innovation, in medical, in cyber, agriculture, education, top of the world, state of the art, what we have to offer, and culture, of course, tourism. We are a country with a lot of faces and we have a lot to offer, and this is what we are trying to do. We are trying to introduce and to make sure that people know what Israel can contribute, and this is the Tatra Negev initiative, to introduce Israel innovation to Slovakia in order to open the door and to make sure that it will be beneficial for both sides.
2: What can Slovakia offer to Israel? What kind of Slovak companies are going there?
1: So I think Slovakia can be very appealing for Israeli companies because, of course, number one is the location. It's a very good location in Central Europe, and 1 hour you're in Vienna, and 2 hours you're in Hungary. It's a very great, it's a great location for Israelis to start their businesses in Europe and to expand all over Europe. Second, I think that Slovak, you have talents here. People speak English, people are highly educated, people are very, they have an entrepreneurial spirit like Israel does. So there is something that can be, it can connect people. So I think that Israeli companies, when I'm speaking about doing business together between Israel and Slovakia, I'm not just saying that they can buy technologies from Israel. I'm not just saying that we need to sell each other. I'm saying that we can create things together. We can have research and development. We can develop things together. This is something, this will be the next step. Not just to do old school business, not just the market. I'm talking about how can Israeli companies have a factory or some research center here in Slovakia, in cyber, in medical technologies, with Slovak engineers, with Slovak knowledge, with Slovak brains. This is the connection that we can have.
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0: And that brings us to the end of today's show. I'm Patricia Lucia Balaeva, and together with our sound technician Romana Šunderlíková, we wish you a wonderful rest of the weekend. Until next time, goodbye. Or as we say on the radio, do počutia.

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1: For Saturday, 8th of August, this is Patricia Lucia Balayeva bringing you an overview of the news from this week.
0: This is the Saturday front page, where we take a look at what's making headlines.
1: Defense Minister Robert Kaliňák says Slovakia is preparing to strengthen protection of its eastern Schengen border with Ukraine, including through military measures. He warned that the end of armed conflicts is often followed by large-scale movements of weapons and said the country must be prepared. Opposition KDH Deputy Chairman William Karas also called for stronger security measures in eastern Slovakia. Prime Minister Robert Fico says Slovakia is ready to help Hungary if low water levels in the Danube force the PAX 1 nuclear power plant to suspend operations. Fico said Slovakia's nuclear power plants continue to operate normally thanks to a different cooling system. Electricity production at PAX has already been significantly reduced while Hungarian authorities assess further measures. Slovakia has commemorated the victims of the Roma Holocaust on the annual Memorial Day observed on 2nd of August. Foreign Minister Juraj Blanár said the atrocities of the Second World War must never be forgotten and stressed the importance of education and preserving the memory of the genocide. The memorial marks the murder of nearly 3,000 Roma at Auschwitz-Birkenau on the night of 2nd to 3rd of August 1944. Slovak logistics operator Railtrans International and Croatia's HJet Cargo are creating a joint venture focused on intermodal freight transport. The new company aims to link Croatian Adriatic ports with Central Europe and transport 500,000 tons of new cargo by 2028. The partners say the project will strengthen regional supply chains and expand transport links across the Balkans. Slovakia has marked the anniversary of the founding of Matica Slovenska, established in Martin on 4th of August 1863. President Peter Pellegrini described the institution as a pillar of the country's cultural and national life, while Parliamentary Speaker Richard Raši praised its role in preserving the Slovak language, culture and historical memory. The National Highway Company has launched a tender for project documentation for the planned Karpaty Tunnel, which will form part of Bratislava's northern D4 bypass. Transport Minister Jozef Raš says the project could significantly improve traffic in the capital by removing up to 40% of transit lorry traffic. The nearly 12-kilometer tunnel is estimated to cost around 1.7 billion euros. This year's spring census recorded 783 Tatra Chamois in the High Tatras, 46 more than last year, according to the Tatra National Park Administration. Conservationists also counted 95 young animals, confirming that the endemic population remains healthy. The joint Slovak-Polish census has been carried out since 1959. Interior Minister Matúš Šutaj-Eštok says the migration situation in the Spanish exclave of Ceuta shows why the European Union must strengthen

protection of its external borders. Following an extraordinary EU meeting, he expressed Slovakia's support for Spain and offered police officers and equipment to help secure the border. According to the minister, unclear migration rules encourage people smugglers and illegal migration. Slovakia has reached the semi-finals of the Hlinka Gretzky Cup under 18 ice hockey tournament after defeating Switzerland 6-2. The team will now face the United States. Tomáš Selič leads the tournament, scoring with 5 goals and 3 assists. Around 300,000 hectares of agricultural land in Slovakia are gradually becoming overgrown, according to the conservation organization BROZ. Environmentalists say restoring former meadows and pastures would help farmers adapt to climate change while protecting biodiversity. They are calling for greater financial support in the next EU funding period. Slovakia has joined the new international project supporting Moldova's accession to the European Union. Foreign Minister Juraj Blanár says Slovakia will share its experience with EU accession and institution building. The three-year project is worth 6 million euros, with Slovakia contributing expertise valued at 1.75 million euros. Slovakia has honored 2 Slovak soldiers who lost their lives while serving in the UN peacekeeping mission UNPROFOR in the former Yugoslavia. Their names were unveiled at a memorial in Croatia during commemorations marking Victory and Homeland Thanksgiving Day. Foreign Minister Juraj Blanár said the sacrifice of Slovak peacekeepers remains an important part of the country's modern history.

0: After this week's news roundup, we bring you the second part of today's programme. We'll begin by celebrating a remarkable milestone, 100 years since the start of regular radio broadcasting in what is now Slovakia. We'll find out why the 3rd of August 1926 remains such an important date in the country's broadcasting history. Then we'll head to a Bratislava cafe, where our colleague Ben Pasco sat down with Israel's ambassador to Slovakia, Kobi Jankowski, to discuss relations between the two countries and opportunities for closer cooperation. Plenty coming up this Saturday, so sit back, relax, and enjoy.
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2: While the first experimental radio broadcast took place in Haniska pri Košiciach in December 1925, the first attempt to broadcast from Bratislava came on the 3rd of August 1926. So how did we get there?
3: Rátalo sa s tým, že na Slovensku bude jedna rozhlasová stanica, síce v Košiciach.
2: In the series Radio Chronicle, marking the 19th anniversary of radio broadcasting in the country, radio historian Vladimír Draxler explains that in 1924, the plan was to have just one radio station in what is now Slovakia. Košice, a city in the east with a predominantly Hungarian-speaking population, was chosen for the task.
3: Rozhodnutie padlo v decembri roku 1925.
2: In 1924, Slovakia was part of the newly established state of Czechoslovakia, created after the collapse of the Austro-Hungarian Empire in 1918. The new state needed to strengthen a shared sense of belonging while building a new Czechoslovak nation, an idea championed by its first president, Tomáš Garrigue Masaryk. Modern technology, radio, seemed to be the perfect tool for promoting this idea across Bohemia, Slovakia and Zakarpatie, the country's easternmost region, now part of Ukraine, but then a part of the first Czechoslovak Republic. At that time, there were no plans to establish a radio service producing its own programs in Slovakia.
3: To bolo v rámci koncepcie československého národa.
2: This reflected the idea of a single Czechoslovak nation, Vladimír Draxler explains. However, in 1925, the management of the Radio Journal company discovered through experience that just three transmitters across Czechoslovakia would not be enough to provide radio coverage for the entire country.
3: A druhá vec, vláda veľmi chytro zistila.
2: The government also quickly realized that Hungary could use its own radio broadcasts to influence audiences in Czechoslovakia, especially in Slovakia, which had been part of the Kingdom of Hungary for centuries.
3: Takže preventívne vláda v decembri roku 1925.
2: As a precaution, the government decided in December 1925 to establish a radio studio and transmitter in Bratislava as well. The first transmitter in Bratislava was put into operation in July 1926, and regular broadcasting began in October that year. So why do we commemorate the 3rd of August 1926?
4: Prečo sa máme rozprávať o 3. auguste 1926?
2: I put that question to Peter Turčík, a long-time radio producer and amateur historian of radio broadcasting.
5: Pôvodne Pražská centrála určila, že to skúšanie.
6: Originally, Radio Journal's headquarters in Prague had scheduled the launch of regular broadcasting in what is now Slovakia for the autumn of 1926. But a group led by conductor and pianist Miloš Rupelt couldn't wait. They decided to go ahead on their own without approval from Prague.
2: Miloš Rupelt and a group of musicians, singers and technicians, many of whom expected to join Radio Journal later, set up an improvised studio in the former Art Nouveau officers' casino, now the Alexander Moises Concert Hall at the Faculty of Arts of Comenius University.
6: They turned the stage into a makeshift studio, surrounding it with heavy curtains and setting up a simple transmitter and a microphone. Then they simply decided to give it a try. It really was a guerrilla broadcast and a successful one.
2: The program itself was very simple.
5: Bola tam také hudobné kvarteto.
6: A quartet made up of piano, cello, viola, and violin performed. The very first piece ever broadcast from Bratislava was the arietta Caro mio ben by Tommaso Giordani.
2: This arietta was performed by amateur singer Alois Urban, accompanied by Miloš Rupelt, a gifted pianist who would later become director of the Bratislava studio of Radio Journal, the Prague-based broadcasting company.
7: We have letters containing mostly positive feedback about the quality of the broadcast on the 3rd of August 1926, along with a few complaints about the performance of the singer Alois Urban.
2: That's Tomáš Pánek, an archive expert at Czech Radio. Peter Turčík explains who was actually able to hear that first broadcast.
5: Bolo to určené v podstate pre okruh.
6: It was heard only in Bratislava and the surrounding area, as the transmitter's range was no more than 50 kilometers from the city.

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1: The trial broadcast on the 3rd of August 1926 from Bratislava was, in a way, a guerrilla operation. It had never been approved by the management. Miloš Rupelt and his colleagues simply went ahead and did it. So how did the headquarters in Prague respond?
2: No, já jsem si jako náš archivář procházel archivní materiály z toho.
3: As an archive expert at Czech Radio, I've gone through the materials from July and August of 1926. I have to say, there's no trace of the launch of radio broadcasting in Slovakia in any of the surviving sources. The documents show that the only discussions were about preparations for the regular broadcast scheduled to begin in October.
1: Those discussions focused on finding premises, installing the transmitter, and above all, drawing up contracts for the first few employees of Radiožurnál's Bratislava branch. There is no mention of that first trial broadcast, not even in Rozhlasový týdeník, the weekly magazine that published radio schedules alongside technical articles and lighter features about broadcasting.
2: Nepochybně o tom věděli, ale nemělo to pro ně nějaký význam, že by se to otisklo těch historických.
3: They certainly knew about it, but apparently it wasn't considered important enough to make its way into historical records we rely on today. Yet, the absence of those records is significant in itself. Perhaps it reflects Prague's dismissive attitude towards Bratislava, something that would become evident in many other decisions later on. And when the official opening ceremony for broadcasting was finally held in December 1926, none of the invited ministers came to Bratislava.
1: While Czech historical sources make no mention of the broadcast, the Slovak press welcomed the transmission on the 3rd of August.
4: That was an excerpt from Monday's program marking the centenary of regular radio broadcasting in what is now Slovakia. If you'd like to hear the full feature, you can find it on our website at enrsi.sdvr.sk.

0: On Tuesday, our colleague Ben Pascoe met with Israel's ambassador to Slovakia, Kobi Jankowski. 6 months into his posting, the ambassador spoke about the current state of Slovak-Israeli relations and his plans to strengthen cooperation between the two countries.
1: Thank you very much for having me today. My name is Kobi Jankowski. I'm an ambassador of Israel to Slovakia. I've been here for 6 months already, and I'm a career diplomat. So this is my first position as an ambassador. Before that, I served in China and Japan. So my main background is in Asia, but I also stayed a bit dealing with Middle East division, Middle East affairs, which is the most exciting thing to deal with Israel. We were trying to build peace, and then October 7 happened. But now being in Slovakia is very exciting for me because we have so much things to do together and so much shared history. So what brought me here? Of course, the interest of doing something here in Europe between Israel and Slovakia, very interesting, very important country for Israel.
2: As you mentioned, you've been here 6 months. So what's it been like with your Middle Eastern background, with your background in Asia? How's it been adjusting to Slovakia?
1: So before my career background, I'm also, my family is originally from Eastern Europe. My grandparents were born in Poland. One grandma was born in Romania. I'm Jewish, obviously. They moved to Israel after the Second World War. They were Holocaust survivors. So there is something that connects me to this region. So my Jewish background, my Jewish heritage, the connection between Slovakia and Israel goes way back, way, way, way in history, in modern history, of course, but we have so many in common, and it's a privilege to represent my country here because there's so many things to do, and I'm putting the conflict aside. I'm saying that, of course, what Israel is dealing now, it's existential, and we have to deal with it, and now all over the world that we have criticizing us, and this is part of the game, we understand it, but as a country with so many faces and so many things to offer, I think my job here is to build bridges between Slovakia and Israel. And this is what we are trying to do. And I think these bridges can be built quite easily because there is so much understanding between the two countries, and we have a shared history. The Jewish history of Slovakia, of course, the history of the establishment of the State of Israel with the help from Czechoslovakia, that not many people know it, and also about the image that the two countries have with each other. We look at each other as friends, as like-minded countries, as countries that we can do things together. This is my main job here in Slovakia.
2: Also, how can you deeper describe the relations, current relations between Slovakia and Israel today?
1: Our relations started when Slovakia was established in 1993. We have an embassy, a Slovak embassy in Tel Aviv, that was established that was opened in 1994. The Israeli embassy in Slovakia opened in 2006. So the relations have been stable and long since the beginning of Slovakia. We always have had good relations, and we always felt like we can do things together. Israel has always felt very comfortable in Slovakia, even during these very tough days that we are facing a lot of anti-Semitism and a lot of hate, and Israelis feel uncomfortable almost everywhere in the world, but still Slovakia is one of the places that Israelis feel comfortable of traveling, and I feel also Slovaks will find Israel very, very comfortable for them to travel. The foundation of the relationship is that Israel and Slovakia are both democracies, like-minded countries. We both see eye to eye on how we deal with daily life, daily things. And so unlike we have with other countries, the Slovakia is for us a country that we don't have any boundaries of building relations with.
2: You mentioned your grandparents were Holocaust survivors. We met at a Holocaust memorial. What's your feeling about how Slovakia is dealing with its past in the Holocaust?
1: So first, I will say a compliment. I think that Slovakia did a lot. I think that Slovakia, and especially in the first term of Prime Minister Fico, the establishment of Serge Holocaust Memorial, Holocaust Museum, it was a big step. Also facing the crimes of the past by establishing the 9th of September as the Holocaust Memorial Day of Slovakia. That were major steps. I think that the education system is dealing with it. But we see a kind of a phenomenon that we see all over the world, not just in Slovakia. I think Slovakia is still in a good position, but all over the world we see that 8 years after the Holocaust, it's very easy to deny what happened back then because the living evidence are dying. And if we don't do a change in the education system, then it will be easier to accept deniers, to accept haters, to accept neo-Nazis. And this is something that we have expectations that will be more, will put more and more emphasis on that, also from the Slovak government. I think they are doing good, but need to do more, and there is no limit to what you can do because The question is how many people in Eastern Slovakia, for example, in Poprad, knows about the deportation of the girls? I don't know. How many people in knows about SEDS? This is something that should be engraved in the Slovak education system, and this is something that we have expectations from the Slovak government. And again, I'm saying that they are doing good, but still there is more to do.
2: So back to Slovakia and Israel today, there's something called the Tatra Negev Initiative. And so what is this and what kind of opportunities are we talking about?
1: So this is something that we initiated in the embassy. Tatra, of course, everyone knows this is the high mountains in central and eastern Slovakia. And Negev is the Israeli desert. Israel is we are a small country. We have 20,000 square kilometers, which is the half size of Slovakia. 60% of it is a desert. And the desert region, it's called the Negev. So it's kind of the image of connecting the dry, the arid area of Israel with the snowy mountains of Slovakia. This is the image that we are trying to create, the opportunities to create some, to build bridges between Israel and Slovakia. What Israel can offer to Slovakia, what kind of innovation solutions we can introduce to Slovakia, and vice versa. What can Slovakia be relevant to Israel? Because again, we started with Gaza, and you called it the elephant in the room, and everybody's speaking. When I'm sure when I will ask people what do they think about Israel, I know that the image of my country is not doing good. We are not in a good position, and most people will speak about the conflict and about the war, and this is something that we need to face. But this is not the narrative of the state of Israel. I'm very proud of my country because what we can offer. We are a leading country in innovation, in medical, in cyber, agriculture, education, top of the world, state of the art, what we have to offer. And culture, of course, tourism. We are a country with a lot of faces and we have a lot to offer. And this is what we are trying to do. We are trying to introduce and to make sure that people know what Israel can contribute. And this is the Tatra Negev Initiative, to introduce Israel innovation to Slovakia in order to open the door and to make sure that it will be beneficial for both sides.
2: What can Slovakia offer to Israel? What kind of Slovak companies are going there?
1: So I think Slovakia can be very appealing for Israeli companies because, of course, number one is the location. It's a very good location in Central Europe, and 1 hour you're in Vienna and 2 hours you're in Hungary. It's a great location for Israelis to start their businesses in Europe and to expand all over Europe. Second, I think that Slovak, you have talents here. People speak English, people are highly educated, people are very, they have an entrepreneurial spirit like Israel does. So there is something that can be, it can connect people. So I think that Israeli companies, when I'm speaking about doing business together between Israel and Slovakia, I'm not just saying that they can buy technologies from Israel. I'm not just saying that we need to sell each other. I'm saying that we can create things together. We can have a research and development. We can develop things together. This is something, this will be the next step. Not just to do old school business, not just the market. I'm talking about how can Israeli companies have a factory or some research center here in Slovakia, in cyber, in medical technologies, with Slovak engineers, with Slovak knowledge, with Slovak brains. This is the connection that we can have.
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0: And that brings us to the end of today's show. I'm Patricia Lucia Balaeva, and together with our sound technician Romana Šunderlíková, we wish you a wonderful rest of the weekend. Until next time, goodbye. Or as we say on the radio, do počutia.

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1: For Saturday, 8th of August, this is Patricia Lucia Balayeva bringing you an overview of the news from this week.
0: This is the Saturday Front Page, where we take a look at what's making headlines.
1: Defense Minister Robert Kaliňák says Slovakia is preparing to strengthen protection of its eastern Schengen border with Ukraine, including through military measures. He warned

continue to operate normally thanks to a different cooling system. Electricity production at parks has already been significantly reduced, while Hungarian authorities assess further measures. Slovakia has commemorated the victims of the Roma Holocaust on the annual Memorial Day observed on 2nd of August. Foreign Minister Juraj Blanár said the atrocities of the Second World War must never be forgotten and stressed the importance of education and preserving the memory of the genocide. The memorial marks the murder of nearly 3,000 Roma at Auschwitz-Birkenau on the night of 2nd to 3rd of August 1944. Slovak logistics operator Railtrans International and Croatia's HJet Cargo are creating a joint venture focused on intermodal freight transport. The new company aims to link Croatian Adriatic ports with Central Europe and transport 500,000 tons of new cargo by 2028. The partners say the project will strengthen regional supply chains and expand transport links across the Balkans. Slovakia has marked the anniversary of the founding of Matica Slovenska, established in Martin, on 4th of August 1863. President Peter Pellegrini described the institution as a pillar of the country's cultural and national life, while Parliamentary Speaker Richard Raši praised its role in preserving the Slovak language, culture and historical memory. The National Highway Company has launched a tender for project documentation for the planned Karpaty Tunnel, which will form part of Bratislava's northern D4 bypass. Transport Minister Jozef Raš says the project could significantly improve traffic in the capital by removing up to 40% of transit lorry traffic. The nearly 12-kilometre tunnel is estimated to cost around 1.7 billion euros. This year's spring census recorded 783 Tatra Chamois in the High Tatras, 46 more than last year, according to the Tatra National Park Administration. Conservationists also counted 95 young animals, confirming that the endemic population remains healthy. The joint Slovak-Polish census has been carried out since 1959. Interior Minister Matúš Šutaj-Eštok says the migration situation in the Spanish exclave of Ceuta shows why the European Union must strengthen protection of its external borders. Following an extraordinary EU meeting, he expressed Slovakia's support for Spain and offered police officers and equipment to help secure the border. According to the minister, unclear migration rules encourage people smugglers and illegal migration. Slovakia has reached the semi-finals of the Hlinka Gretzky Cup under 18 ice hockey tournament after defeating Switzerland 6-2. The team will now face the United States. Tomáš Selič leads the tournament, scoring with 5 goals and 3 assists. Around 300,000 hectares of agricultural land in Slovakia are gradually becoming overgrown, according to the conservation organization BROZ. Environmentalists say restoring former meadows and pastures would help farmers adapt to climate change while protecting biodiversity. They are calling for greater financial support in the next EU funding period. Slovakia has joined the new international project supporting Moldova's accession to the European Union. Foreign Minister Juraj Blanár says Slovakia will share its experience with EU accession and institution building. The three-year project is worth 6 million euros, with Slovakia contributing expertise valued at 1.75 million euros. Slovakia has honored two Slovak soldiers who lost

lost their lives while serving in the UN peacekeeping mission UNPROFOR in the former Yugoslavia. Their names were unveiled at a memorial in Croatia during commemorations marking Victory and Homeland Thanksgiving Day. Foreign Minister Juraj Blanar said the sacrifice of Slovak peacekeepers remains an important part of the country's modern history.

0: After this week's news roundup, we bring you the second part of today's programme. We'll begin by celebrating a remarkable milestone, 100 years since the start of regular radio broadcasting in what is now Slovakia. We'll find out why the 3rd of August 1926 remains such an important date in the country's broadcasting history. Then we'll head to a Bratislava cafe, where our colleague Ben Pasco sat down with Israel's ambassador to Slovakia, Kobi Jankowski, to discuss relations between the two countries and opportunities for closer cooperation. Plenty coming up this Saturday, so sit back, relax, and enjoy.
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2: While the first experimental radio broadcast took place in Haniska pri Košiciach in December 1925, the first attempt to broadcast from Bratislava came on the 3rd of August 1926. So how did we get there?
3: Rátalo sa s tým, že na Slovensku bude jedna rozhlasová stanica, síce v Košiciach.
2: In the series Radio Chronicle, marking the 19th anniversary of radio broadcasting in the country, radio historian Vladimír Draxler explains that in 1924, the plan was to have just one radio station in what is now Slovakia. Košice, a city in the east with a predominantly Hungarian-speaking population, was chosen for the task.
3: Rozhodnutie padlo v decembri roku 1925.
2: In 1924, Slovakia was part of the newly established state of Czechoslovakia, created after the collapse of the Austro-Hungarian Empire in 1918. The new state needed to strengthen a shared sense of belonging while building a new Czechoslovak nation, an idea championed by its first president, Tomáš Garrigue Masaryk. Modern technology, radio, seemed to be the perfect tool for promoting this idea across Bohemia, Slovakia and Zakarpatie, the country's easternmost region, now part of Ukraine, but then a part of the first Czechoslovak Republic. At that time, there were no plans to establish a radio service producing its own programs in Slovakia.
3: To bolo v rámci koncepcie Československého národa.
2: This reflected the idea of a single Czechoslovak nation, Vladimír Draxler explains. However, in 1925, the management of the Radiožurnál company discovered through experience that just three transmitters across Czechoslovakia would not be enough to provide radio coverage for the entire country.
3: A druhá vec, vláda veľmi chytro zistila.
2: The government also quickly realized that Hungary could use its own radio broadcasts to influence audiences in Czechoslovakia, especially in Slovakia, which had been part of the Kingdom of Hungary for centuries.
3: Takže preventívne vláda v decembri roku 1925.
2: As a precaution, the government decided in December 1925 to establish a radio studio and transmitter in Bratislava as well. The first transmitter in Bratislava was put into operation in July 1926, and regular broadcasting began in October that year. So why do we commemorate the 3rd of August 1926?
4: Prečo sa máme rozprávať o 3. auguste 1926?
2: I put that question to Peter Turčík, a long-time radio producer and amateur historian of radio broadcasting.
5: Pôvodne Pražská centrála určila, že to skúšame.
6: Originally, Radio Journal's headquarters in Prague had scheduled the launch of regular broadcasting in what is now Slovakia for the autumn of 1926. But a group led by conductor and pianist Miloš Rupelt couldn't wait. They decided to go ahead on their own without approval from Prague.
2: Miloš Rupelt and a group of musicians, singers and technicians, many of whom expected to join Radio Journal later, set up an improvised studio in the former Art Nouveau officers' casino, now the Alexander Moises Concert Hall at the Faculty of Arts of Comenius University.
6: They turned the stage into a makeshift studio, surrounding it with heavy curtains and setting up a simple transmitter and a microphone. Then they simply decided to give it a try. It really was a guerrilla broadcast and a successful one.
2: The program itself was very simple.
5: Bola tam nejaké hudobné kvarteto.
6: A quartet made up of piano, cello, viola, and violin performed. The very first piece ever broadcast from Bratislava was the arieta Caro mio ben by Tommaso Giordani.
2: This arieta was performed by amateur singer Alois Urban, accompanied by Miloš Rupelt, a gifted pianist who would later become director of the Bratislava studio of Radio Journal, the Prague-based broadcasting company.
7: We have letters containing mostly positive feedback about the quality of the broadcast on the 3rd of August 1926, along with a few complaints about the performance of the singer Alois Urban.
2: That's Tomáš Pánek, an archive expert at Czech Radio. Peter Turčík explains who was actually able to hear that first broadcast.
5: Bolo to určené v podstate pre okruh.
6: It was heard only in Bratislava and the surrounding area, as the transmitter's range was no more than 50 kilometers from the city.

0: Slovak Radio, 100 years on the air.
1: The trial broadcast on the 3rd of August 1926 from Bratislava was, in a way, a guerrilla operation. It had never been approved by the management. Miloš Rupelt and his colleagues simply went ahead and did it. So how did the headquarters in Prague respond?
2: No, já jsem si jako náš archivář procházel archivní materiály z toho.
3: As an archive expert at Czech Radio, I've gone through the materials from July and August of 1926. I have to say, there's no trace of the launch of radio broadcasting in Slovakia in any of the surviving sources. The documents show that the only discussions were about preparations for the regular broadcast scheduled to begin in October.
1: Those discussions focused on finding premises, installing the transmitter, and above all, drawing up contracts for the first few employees of Radiožurnál's Bratislava branch. There is no mention of that first trial broadcast, not even in Rozhlasový týdeník, the weekly magazine that published radio schedules alongside technical articles and lighter features about broadcasting.
2: Nepochybně o tom věděli, ale nemělo to pro ně nějaký význam, že by se to otisklo do těch historických.
3: They certainly knew about it, but apparently it wasn't considered important enough to make its way into historical records we rely on today. Yet the absence of those records is significant in itself. Perhaps it reflects Prague's dismissive attitude towards Bratislava, something that would become evident in many other decisions later on. And when the official opening ceremony for broadcasting was finally held in December 1926, none of the invited ministers came to Bratislava.
1: While Czech historical sources make no mention of the broadcast, the Slovak press welcomed the transmission on the 3rd of August.
4: That was an excerpt from Monday's program marking the centenary of regular radio broadcasting in what is now Slovakia. If you'd like to hear the full feature, you can find it on our website at enrsi.sdvr.sk.

0: On Tuesday, our colleague Ben Pascoe met with Israel's ambassador to Slovakia, Kobi Jankowski. 6 months into his posting, the ambassador spoke about the current state of Slovak-Israeli relations and his plans to strengthen cooperation between the two countries.
1: Thank you very much for having me today. My name is Kobi Jankowski. I'm an ambassador of Israel to Slovakia. I've been here for 6 months already, and I'm a career diplomat. So this is my first position as an ambassador. Before that, I served in China and Japan. So my main background is in Asia, but I also stayed a bit dealing with Middle East division, Middle East affairs, which is the most exciting thing to deal with Israel. We were trying to build peace, and then October 7 happened. But now being in Slovakia is very exciting for me because we have so much things to do together and so much shared history. So what brought me here? Of course, the interest of doing something here in Europe between Israel and Slovakia. Very interesting, very important country for Israel.
2: As you mentioned, you've been here 6 months. So what's it been like with your Middle Eastern background, with your background in Asia? How's it been adjusting to Slovakia?
1: So before my career background, I'm also, my family is originally from Eastern Europe. My grandparents were born in Poland. One grandma was born in Romania. I'm Jewish, obviously. They moved to Israel after the Second World War. They were Holocaust survivors. So there is something that connects me to this region. So my Jewish background, my Jewish heritage, the connection between Slovakia and Israel goes way back, way, way, way in history, in modern history, of course, but we have so many in common, and it's a privilege to represent my country here because there's so many things to do, and I'm putting the conflict aside. I'm saying that, of course, what Israel is dealing now, it's existential, and we have to deal with it, and all over the world that we have criticizing us, and this is part of the game, we understand it, but as a country with so many faces and so many things to offer, I think my job here is to build bridges between Slovakia and Israel. And this is what we are trying to do. And I think these bridges can be built quite easily because there is so much understanding between the two countries and we have a shared history. The Jewish history of Slovakia, of course, the history of the establishment of the State of Israel with the help from Czechoslovakia, that not many people know it, and also about the image that the two countries have with each other. We look at each other as friends, as like-minded countries, as countries that we can do things together. This is my main job here in Slovakia.
2: Also, how can you deeper describe the relations, current relations, between Slovakia and Israel today?
1: Our relations started when Slovakia was established in 1993. We have an embassy, a Slovak embassy in Tel Aviv, that was established, that was opened in 1994. The Israeli embassy in Slovakia opened in 2006. So the relations have been stable and long since the beginning of Slovakia. We always have had good relations, and we always felt like we can do things together. Israel has always felt very comfortable in Slovakia, even during these very tough days that we are facing a lot of anti-Semitism and a lot of hate, and Israelis feel uncomfortable almost everywhere in the world, but still Slovakia is one of the places that Israelis feel comfortable of traveling, and I feel also Slovaks will find Israel very, very comfortable for them to travel. The foundation of the relationship is that Israel and Slovakia are both democracies, like-minded countries. We both see eye to eye on how we deal with daily life, daily things. And so unlike we have with other countries, the Slovakia is for us a country that we don't have any boundaries of building relations with.
2: You mentioned your grandparents were Holocaust survivors. We met at a Holocaust memorial. What's your feeling about how Slovakia is dealing with its past in the Holocaust?
1: So first, I will say a compliment. I think that Slovakia did a lot. I think that Slovakia, and especially in the first term of Prime Minister Fico, the establishment of Serge Holocaust Memorial, Holocaust Museum, it was a big step. Also facing the crimes of the past by establishing the 9th of September as the Holocaust Memorial Day of Slovakia. That were major steps. I think that the education system is dealing with it. But we see a kind of a phenomenon that we see all over the world, not just in Slovakia. I think Slovakia is still in a good position, but all over the world we see that 8 years after the Holocaust, it's very easy to deny what happened back then because the living evidence are dying. And if we don't do a change in the education system, then it will be easier to accept deniers, to accept haters, to accept neo-Nazis. And this is something that we have expectations that will be more, will put more and more emphasis on that, also from the Slovak government. I think they are doing good, but need to do more, and there is no limit to what you can do because The question is how many people in Eastern Slovakia, for example, in Poprad, knows about the deportation of the girls? I don't know. How many people in knows about SEDS? This is something that should be engraved in the Slovak education system, and this is something that we have expectations from the Slovak government. And again, I'm saying that, that they are doing good, but still there is more to do.
2: So back to Slovakia and Israel today, there's something called the Tatra Negev Initiative. And so what is this and what kind of opportunities are we talking about?
1: So this is something that we initiated in the embassy. Tatra, of course, everyone knows this is the high mountains in central and eastern Slovakia. And Negev is the Israeli desert. Israel is we are a small country. We have 20,000 square kilometers, which is the half size of Slovakia. 60% of it is a desert. And the desert region, it's called the Negev. So it's kind of the image of connecting the dry, the arid area of Israel with the snowy mountains of Slovakia. This is the image that we are trying to create, the opportunities to create some, to build bridges between Israel and Slovakia. What Israel can offer to Slovakia, what kind of innovation, solutions we can introduce to Slovakia, and vice versa. What can Slovakia be relevant to Israel? Because, again, we started with Gaza, and you called it the elephant in the room, and everybody's speaking. When I'm sure when I will ask people what do they think about Israel, I know that the image of my country is not doing good. We are not in a good position, and most people will speak about the conflict and about the war, and this is something that we need to face. But this is not the narrative of the state of Israel. I'm very proud of my country because what we can offer. We are a leading country in innovation, in medical, in cyber, agriculture, education, top of the world, state of the art, what we have to offer, and culture, of course, tourism. We are a country with a lot of faces and we have a lot to offer, and this is what we are trying to do. We are trying to introduce and to make sure that people know what Israel can contribute, and this is the Tatra Negev initiative, to introduce Israel innovation to Slovakia in order to open the door and to make sure that it will be beneficial for both sides.
2: What can Slovakia offer to Israel? What kind of Slovak companies are going there?
1: So I think Slovakia can be very appealing for Israeli companies because, of course, number one is the location. It's a very good location in Central Europe, and 1 hour you're in Vienna and 2 hours you're in Hungary. It's a very great, it's a great location for Israelis to start their businesses in Europe and to expand all over Europe. Second, I think that Slovak, you have talents here. People speak English, people are highly educated, people are very, they have an entrepreneurial spirit like Israel does. So there is something that can be, it can connect people. So I think that Israeli companies, when I'm speaking about doing business together between Israel and Slovakia, I'm not just saying that they can buy technologies from Israel. I'm not just saying that we need to sell each other. I'm saying that we can create things together. We can have a research and development. We can develop things together. This is something, this will be the next step. Not just to do old school business, not just the market. We're talking about how can Israeli companies have a factory or some research center here in Slovakia, in cyber, in medical technologies, with Slovak engineers, with Slovak knowledge, with Slovak brains. This is the connection that we can have.
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0: And that brings us to the end of today's show. I'm Patricia Lucia Balaeva, and together with our sound technician Romana Šunderlíková, we wish you a wonderful rest of the weekend. Until next time, goodbye. Or as we say on the radio, do počutia.

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1: For Saturday, 8th of August, this is Patricia Lucia Balayeva bringing you an overview of the news from this week.
0: This is the Saturday front page, where we take a look at what's making headlines.
1: Defense Minister Robert Kaliňák says Slovakia is preparing to strengthen protection of its eastern Schengen border with Ukraine, including through military measures. He warned that the end of armed conflicts is often followed by large-scale movements of weapons and said the country must be prepared. Opposition KDH Deputy Chairman William Karas also called for stronger security measures in eastern Slovakia. Prime Minister Robert Fico says Slovakia is ready to help Hungary if low water levels in the Danube force the PAX 1 nuclear power plant to suspend operations. Fico said Slovakia's nuclear power plants continue to operate normally thanks to a different cooling system. Electricity production at PAX has already been significantly reduced while Hungarian authorities assess further measures. Slovakia has commemorated the victims of the Roma Holocaust on the annual Memorial Day observed on 2nd of August. Foreign Minister Juraj Blanár said the atrocities of the Second World War must never be forgotten and stressed the importance of education and preserving the memory of the genocide. The memorial marks the murder of nearly 3,000 Roma at Auschwitz-Birkenau on the night of 2nd to 3rd of August 1944. Slovak logistics operator Railtrans International and Croatia's HJet Cargo are creating a joint venture focused on intermodal freight transport. The new company aims to link Croatian Adriatic ports with Central Europe and transport 500,000 tons of new cargo by 2028.

The National Highway Company has launched a tender for project documentation for the planned Karpaty Tunnel, which will form part of Bratislava's northern D4 bypass. Transport Minister Jozef Raš says the project could significantly improve traffic in the capital by removing up to 40% of transit lorry traffic. The nearly 12-kilometre tunnel is estimated to cost around 1.7 billion euros. This year's spring census recorded 783 Tatra Chamois and the High Tatras, 46 more than last year, according to the Tatra National Park Administration. Conservationists also counted 95 young animals, confirming that the endemic population remains healthy. The joint Slovak-Polish census has been carried out since 1959. Interior Minister Matúš Šutaj-Eštok says the migration situation in the Spanish exclave of Ceuta shows why the European Union must strengthen protection of its external borders. Following an extraordinary EU meeting, he expressed Slovakia's support for Spain and offered police officers and equipment to help secure the border. According to the minister, unclear migration rules encourage people smugglers and illegal migration. Slovakia has reached the semi-finals of the Hlinka Gretzky Cup under 18 ice hockey tournament after defeating Switzerland 6-2. The team will now face the United States. Tomáš Selič leads the tournament, scoring with 5 goals and 3 assists. Around 300,000 hectares of agricultural land in Slovakia are gradually becoming overgrown, according to the conservation organization BROZ. Environmentalists say restoring former meadows and pastures would help farmers adapt to climate change while protecting biodiversity. They are calling for greater financial support in the next EU funding period. Slovakia has joined the new international project supporting Moldova's accession to the European Union. Foreign Minister Juraj Blanár says Slovakia will share its experience with EU accession and institution building. The three-year project is worth 6 million euros, with Slovakia contributing expertise valued at 1.75 million euros. Slovakia has honoured 2 Slovak soldiers who lost their lives while serving in the UN peacekeeping mission UNPROFOR in the former Yugoslavia. Their names were unveiled at a memorial in Croatia during commemorations marking Victory and Homeland Thanksgiving Day. Foreign Minister Juraj Blanár said the sacrifice of Slovak peacekeepers remains an important part of the country's modern history.

0: After this week's news roundup, we bring you the second part of today's programme. We'll begin by celebrating a remarkable milestone, 100 years since the start of regular radio broadcasting in what is now Slovakia. We'll find out why the 3rd of August 1926 remains such an important date in the country's broadcasting history. Then we'll head to a Bratislava cafe, where our colleague Ben Pasco sat down with Israel's ambassador to Slovakia, Kobi Jankowski, to discuss relations between the two countries and opportunities for closer cooperation. Plenty coming up this Saturday, so sit back, relax and enjoy.
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2: While the first experimental radio broadcast took place in Haniska pri Košiciach in December 1925, the first attempt to broadcast from Bratislava came on the 3rd of August 1926. So how did we get there?
3: Rátalo sa s tým, že

0: Na Slovensku bude jedna rozhlasová stanica, síce v Košiciach.
1: In the series Radio Chronicle, marking the 19th anniversary of radio broadcasting in the country, radio historian Vladimír Draxler explains that in 1924, the plan was to have just one radio station in what is now Slovakia. Košice, a city in the east with a predominantly Hungarian-speaking population, was chosen for the task.
0: Rozhodnutie padlo v decembri roku 1925.
1: In 1924, Slovakia was part of the newly established state of Czechoslovakia, created after the collapse of the Austro-Hungarian Empire in 1918. The new state needed to strengthen a shared sense of belonging while building a new Czechoslovak nation, an idea championed by its first president, Tomáš Garrigue Masaryk. Modern technology, radio, seemed to be the perfect tool for promoting this idea across Bohemia, Slovakia and Zakarpatie, the country's easternmost region, now part of Ukraine, but then a part of the first Czechoslovak Republic. At that time, there were no plans to establish a radio service producing its own programs in Slovakia.
0: To bolo v rámci koncepcie československého národa.
1: This reflected the idea of a single Czechoslovak nation, Vladimír Draxler explains. However, in 1925, the management of the Radio Journal company discovered through experience that just three transmitters across Czechoslovakia would not be enough to provide radio coverage for the entire country.
0: A druhá vec, vláda veľmi chytro zistila.
1: The government also quickly realized that Hungary could use its own radio broadcasts to influence audiences in Czechoslovakia, especially in Slovakia, which had been part of the Kingdom of Hungary for centuries.
0: Takže preventívne vláda v decembri roku 1925.
1: As a precaution, the government decided in December 1925 to establish a radio studio and transmitter in Bratislava as well. The first transmitter in Bratislava was put into operation in July 1926, and regular broadcasting began in October that year. So why do we commemorate the 3rd of August 1926?
2: Prečo sa máme rozprávať o 3. auguste 1926?
1: I put that question to Peter Turčík, a long-time radio producer and amateur historian of radio broadcasting.
3: Pôvodne Pražská centrála určila, že to skúša.
4: Originally, Radio Journal's headquarters in Prague had scheduled the launch of regular broadcasting in what is now Slovakia for the autumn of 1926. But a group led by conductor and pianist Miloš Rupelt couldn't wait. They decided to go ahead on their own without approval from Prague.
1: Miloš Rupelt and a group of musicians, singers and technicians, many of whom expected to join Radio Journal later, set up an improvised studio in the former Art Nouveau officers' casino, now the Alexander Moises Concert Hall at the Faculty of Arts of Comenius University.
4: They turned the stage into a makeshift studio, surrounding it with heavy curtains and setting up a simple transmitter and a microphone. Then they simply decided to give it a try. It really was a guerrilla broadcast and a successful one.
1: The program itself was very simple.
4: A quartet made up of piano, cello, viola, and violin performed. The very first piece ever broadcast from Bratislava was the arieta Caro mio ben by Tommaso Giordani.
1: This arieta was performed by amateur singer Alois Urban, accompanied by Miloš Rupelt, a gifted pianist who would later become director of the Bratislava studio of Radio Journal, the Prague-based broadcasting company.
5: We have letters containing mostly positive feedback about the quality of the broadcast on the 3rd of August 1926, along with a few complaints about the performance of the singer Alois Urban.
1: That's Tomáš Pánek, an archive expert at Czech Radio. Peter Turčík explains who was actually able to hear that first broadcast.
3: Bolo to určené v podstate pre okruh.
4: It was heard only in Bratislava and the surrounding area, as the transmitter's range was no more than 50 kilometers from the city.

0: Slovak Radio, 100 years on the air.
1: The trial broadcast on the 3rd of August 1926 from Bratislava was, in a way, a guerrilla operation. It had never been approved by the management. Miloš Rupelt and his colleagues simply went ahead and did it. So how did the headquarters in Prague respond?
2: No, já jsem si jako náš archivář procházel archivní materiály z toho.
3: As an archive expert at Czech Radio, I've gone through the materials from July and August of 1926. I have to say, there's no trace of the launch of radio broadcasting in Slovakia in any of the surviving sources. The documents show that the only discussions were about preparations for the regular broadcast scheduled to begin in October.
1: Those discussions focused on finding premises, installing the transmitter, and above all, drawing up contracts for the first few employees of Radiožurnál's Bratislava branch. There is no mention of that first trial broadcast, not even in Rozhlasový týdeník, the weekly magazine that published radio schedules alongside technical articles and lighter features about broadcasting.
2: Nepochybně o tom věděli, ale nemělo to pro ně nějaký význam, že by se to otisklo do těch historických.
3: They certainly knew about it, but apparently it wasn't considered important enough to make its way into historical records we rely on today. Yet, the absence of those records is significant in itself. Perhaps it reflects Prague's dismissive attitude towards Bratislava, something that would become evident in many other decisions later on. And when the official opening ceremony for broadcasting was finally held in December 1926, none of the invited ministers came to Bratislava.
1: While Czech historical sources make no mention of the broadcast, the Slovak press welcomed the transmission on the 3rd of August.
4: That was an excerpt from Monday's program marking the centenary of regular radio broadcasting in what is now Slovakia. If you'd like to hear the full feature, you can find it on our website at enrsi.stvr.sk.

0: On Tuesday, our colleague Ben Pascoe met with Israel's ambassador to Slovakia, Kobi Jankowski. 6 months into his posting, the ambassador spoke about the current state of Slovak-Israeli relations and his plans to strengthen cooperation between the two countries.
1: Thank you very much for having me today. My name is Kobi Jankowski. I'm an ambassador of Israel to Slovakia. I've been here for 6 months already, and I'm a career diplomat. So this is my first position as an ambassador. Before that, I served in China and Japan. So my main background is in Asia, but I also stayed a bit dealing with Middle East division, Middle East affairs, which is the most exciting thing to deal with Israel. We were trying to build peace, and then October 7 happened. But now being in Slovakia is very exciting for me because we have so much things to do together and so much shared history. So what brought me here? Of course, the interest of doing something here in Europe between Israel and Slovakia. Very interesting, very important country for Israel.
2: As you mentioned, you've been here 6 months. So what's it been like with your Middle Eastern background, with your background in Asia? How's it been adjusting to Slovakia?
1: So before my career background, I'm also, my family is originally from Eastern Europe. My grandparents were born in Poland. One grandma was born in Romania. I'm Jewish, obviously. They moved to Israel after the Second World War. They were Holocaust survivors. So there is something that connects me to this region. So my Jewish background, my Jewish heritage, the connection between Slovakia and Israel goes way back, way, way, way in history, in modern history, of course, but we have so many in common, and it's a privilege to represent my country here because there's so many things to do, and I'm putting the conflict aside. I'm saying that, of course, what Israel is dealing now, it's existential, and we have to deal with it, and now all over the world we have criticizing us, and this is part of the game, we understand it, but as a country with so many faces and so many things to offer, I think my job here is to build bridges between Slovakia and Israel. And this is what we are trying to do. And I think these bridges can be built quite easily because there is so much understanding between the two countries and we have a shared history. The Jewish history of Slovakia, of course, the history of the establishment of the State of Israel with the help from Czechoslovakia, that not many people know it, and also about the image that the two countries have with each other. We look at each other as friends, as like-minded countries, as countries that we can do things together. And this is my main job here in Slovakia.
2: Also, how can you deeper describe the relations, current relations, between Slovakia and Israel today?
1: Our relations started when Slovakia was established in 1993. We have an embassy, a Slovak embassy in Tel Aviv, that was established, that was opened in 1994. The Israeli embassy in Slovakia opened in 2006. So the relations have been stable and long since the beginning of Slovakia. We always have had good relations and we always felt like we can do things together. Israel has always felt very comfortable in Slovakia, even during these very tough days that we are facing a lot of anti-Semitism and a lot of hate, and Israelis feel uncomfortable almost everywhere in the world, but still Slovakia is one of the places that Israelis feel comfortable of traveling, and I feel also Slovaks will find Israel very, very comfortable for them to travel. The foundation of the relationship is that Israel and Slovakia are both democracies, like-minded countries. We both see eye to eye on how we deal with daily life, daily things. And so unlike we have with other countries, the Slovakia is for us a country that we don't have any boundaries of building relations with.
2: You mentioned your grandparents were Holocaust survivors. We met at a Holocaust memorial. What's your feeling about how Slovakia is dealing with its past in the Holocaust?
1: So first I will say a compliment. I think that Slovakia did a lot. I think that Slovakia, and especially in the first term of Prime Minister Fico, the establishment of Serge Holocaust Memorial, Holocaust Museum, it was a big step. Also facing the crimes of the past by establishing the 9th of September as the Holocaust Memorial Day of Slovakia. That were major steps. I think that the education system is dealing with it. But we see a kind of a phenomenon that we see all over the world, not just in Slovakia. I think Slovakia is still in a good position, but all over the world we see that 8 years after the Holocaust, it's very easy to deny what happened back then because the living evidence are dying. And if we don't do a change in the education system, then it will be easier to accept deniers, to accept haters, to accept neo-Nazis. And this is something that we have expectations that will be more, will put more emphasis on that, also from the Slovak government. I think they are doing good, but need to do more, and there is no limit to what you can do because The question is how many people in Eastern Slovakia, for example, in Poprad, knows about the deportation of the girls? I don't know. How many people in knows about SEDS? This is something that should be engraved in the Slovak education system, and this is something that we have expectations from the Slovak government. And again, I'm saying that, that they are doing good, but still there is more to do.
2: So back to Slovakia and Israel today, there's something called the Tatra Negev Initiative. And so what is this and what kind of opportunities are we talking about?
1: So this is something that we initiated in the embassy. Tatra, of course, everyone knows this is the high mountains in central and eastern Slovakia. And Negev is the Israeli desert. Israel is a, we are a small country. We have 20,000 square kilometers, which is the half size of Slovakia. 60% of it is a desert. And the desert region, it's called the Negev. So it's kind of the image of connecting the dry, the arid area of Israel with the snowy mountains of Slovakia. This is the image that we are trying to create, the opportunities to create some, to build bridges between Israel and Slovakia, what Israel can offer to Slovakia, what kind of innovation solutions we can introduce to Slovakia, and vice versa. What can Slovakia be relevant to Israel? Because again, we started with Gaza, and you called it the elephant in the room, and everybody's speaking. When I'm sure when I will ask people what do they think about Israel, I know that the image of my country is not doing good. We are not in a good position, and most people will speak about the conflict and about the war, and this is something that we need to face. But this is not the narrative of the state of Israel. I'm very proud of my country because what we can offer. We are a leading country in innovation, in medical, in cyber, agriculture, education, top of the world, top of state of the art what we have to offer, and culture, of course, tourism. We are a country with a lot of faces and we have a lot to offer, and this is what we are trying to do. We are trying to introduce and to make sure that people know what Israel can contribute, and this is the Tatra Negev initiative to introduce Israel innovation to Slovakia in order to open the door and to make sure that it will be beneficial for both sides.
2: What can Slovakia offer to Israel? What kind of Slovak companies are going there?
1: So I think Slovakia can be very appealing for Israeli companies because, of course, number one is the location. It's a very good location in Central Europe, and 1 hour you're in Vienna, and 2 hours you're in Hungary. It's a very great, it's a great location for Israelis to start their businesses in Europe and to expand all over Europe. Second, I think that Slovak, you have talents here. People speak English, people are highly educated, people are very, they have an entrepreneurial spirit like Israel does. So there is something that can be, it can connect people. So I think that Israeli companies, when I'm speaking about doing business together between Israel and Slovakia, I'm not just saying that they can buy technologies from Israel. I'm not just saying that we need to sell each other. I'm saying that we can create things together. We can have a research and development. We can develop things together. This is something, this will be the next step. Not just to do old school business, not just the market. We're talking about how can Israeli companies have a factory or some research center here in Slovakia, in cyber, in medical technologies, with Slovak engineers, with Slovak knowledge, with Slovak brains. This is the connection that we can have.
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0: And that brings us to the end of today's show. I'm Patricia Lucia Balaeva, and together with our sound technician Romana Šunderlíková, we wish you a wonderful rest of the weekend. Until next time, goodbye. Or as we say on the radio, do počutia.

0: Hello and welcome to our Sunday music program here on Radio Slovakia International. My name is Patricia Lucia Balajová and I'll be your guide for the next half hour. Today we'll begin by opening our mailbox and hearing from some of our listeners around the world, whose messages and reception reports always remind us just how far our broadcasts can reach. Then we'll continue with a hand-picked selection of Slovak music, songs that have become favorites across generations, carrying stories, memories, and emotions that reach far beyond Slovakia's borders. So whether you're listening from near or far, we're delighted to have your company. But first, let's hear from you, our dear listeners.
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0: As always, Sunday is the time when we open our mailbox and hear from listeners around the world. Thank you once again for your kind messages, reception reports and thoughtful comments. It's always a pleasure to know that Radio Slovakia International is keeping you company wherever you are. This week, we'd like to begin in India, where Mr. Najimuddin from West Bengal listened to our program online and enjoyed last Sunday's edition, including the announcement of the sixth winner of our Living Water competition and the launch of the new round dedicated to the Slovak spa town of Dujince. Thank you very much for your detailed reception report and for your requests for our latest program schedule and QSL card. Greetings also go to Shin Arai in Japan, who regularly follows our programs through webcasts and podcasts. He wrote that although Slovakia is becoming an increasingly popular tourist destination among Japanese travelers, opportunities to hear news from Slovakia are still quite rare in Japan. We're delighted that RSI can help fill that gap. Thank you for listening, Shin Arai. Our thanks also go to Andrew Kuznetsov in Latvia, who sent us a detailed shortwave reception report after listening to our English broadcast on 5850 kHz. Andrew also asked whether souvenirs from the STVR eShop might one day become available to listeners outside Slovakia and the Czech Republic. Thank you for your suggestion, Andrew. We'll be happy to pass it on to our colleagues. We also heard from Abid Hussain Sajid in Pakistan, who monitored our shortwave broadcast using a web SDR receiver in the United States and kindly sent us another reception report. It's always encouraging to know that our programs continue to be followed both on shortwave and online. And finally, warm greetings go to one of our regular listeners, Malik Allah Bachia Kokar, also from Pakistan. Malik wrote that he enjoys our English broadcasts because they help listeners improve their English while learning more about Slovakia, its culture and current affairs. He also thanked us for our

Songs about receiving letters from around the world is realizing just how far music can travel. A song recorded in Bratislava can become someone's favorite in Japan, accompany a drive through Pakistan, or remind a listener in Latvia of a program they enjoyed years ago. Today's selection brings together some of the best-known voices of contemporary Slovak music. Whether you're discovering them for the first time or already know them by heart, we hope they'll make your Sunday a little brighter. Let's begin.

We often remember moments through music. A certain melody can instantly bring back a place, a conversation, or even a particular summer afternoon. Some songs stay with us for years, without us even noticing. Here's another one that has found a lasting place in the hearts of many Slovak listeners.

Some songs seem to belong to summer. They're perfect for long drives, warm evenings, or simply watching the sunset. And every time they return to the playlist, they bring back a little piece of those memories. Here's one of them.

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Sometimes a catchy melody, a memorable chorus, and a little positive energy are all we need. That's exactly why songs like this one often find listeners far beyond the country where they were written. Предо мною тьма, а за мною ніч. 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

0: come.
1: Every artist has songs that become milestones, the kind that audiences sing together at concerts and that quietly become part of everyday life. Over time, they stop belonging only to the band and become shared memories.

Some songs surprise us. They begin as ordinary singles, but years later they are still played on the radio, still sung at concerts, and still able to make people smile from the very first note. And perhaps the greatest strength of music, it asks us to pause for just a few minutes, to listen, and sometimes simply to slow down. A fitting title for our final song.

0: Every song begins somewhere, perhaps in a rehearsal room, a recording studio, or a notebook filled with lyrics. But once it's released into the world, its journey is no longer entirely in the hands of the artist. It continues wherever someone presses play. Thank you for joining us on today's musical journey through Slovakia. I'm Patricia Lucia Balajová, behind the sound desk sits Romana Šunderlíková, and this has been Radio Slovakia International. Until next time, take care, and wherever you are, may good music always find its way to you.
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0: Hello and welcome to our Sunday music program here on Radio Slovakia International. My name is Patricia Lucia Balajová and I'll be your guide for the next half hour. Today we'll begin by opening our mailbox and hearing from some of our listeners around the world, whose messages and reception reports always remind us just how far our broadcasts can reach. Then we'll continue with a hand-picked selection of Slovak music, songs that have become favorites across generations, carrying stories, memories, and emotions that reach far beyond Slovakia's borders. So whether you're listening from near or far, we're delighted to have your company. But first, let's hear from you, our dear listeners.
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0: As always, Sunday is the time when we open our mailbox and hear from listeners around the world. Thank you once again for your kind messages, reception reports and thoughtful comments. It's always a pleasure to know that Radio Slovakia International is keeping you company wherever you are. This week, we'd like to begin in India, where Mr. Najimuddin from West Bengal listened to our program online and enjoyed last Sunday's edition, including the announcement of the sixth winner of our Living Water competition and the launch of the new round dedicated to the Slovak spa town of Dujince. Thank you very much for your detailed reception report and for your requests for our latest program schedule and QSL card. Greetings also go to Shin Arai in Japan, who regularly follows our programs through webcasts and podcasts. He wrote that although Slovakia is becoming an increasingly popular tourist destination among Japanese travelers, opportunities to hear news from Slovakia are still quite rare in Japan. We're delighted that RSI can help fill that gap. Thank you for listening, Shin Arai. Our thanks also go to Andrew Kuznetsov in Latvia, who sent us a detailed shortwave reception report after listening to our English broadcast on 5850 kHz. Andrew also asked whether souvenirs from the STVR eShop might one day become available to listeners outside Slovakia and the Czech Republic. Thank you for your suggestion, Andrew. We'll be happy to pass it on to our colleagues. We also heard from Abid Hussain Sajid in Pakistan, who monitored our shortwave broadcast using a web SDR receiver in the United States and kindly sent us another reception report. It's always encouraging to know that our programs continue to be followed both on shortwave and online. And finally, warm greetings go to one of our regular listeners, Malik Alar Bachir Kokar, also from Pakistan. Malik wrote that he enjoys our English broadcasts because they help listeners improve their English while learning more about Slovakia, its culture and current affairs. He also thanked us for our work and said he enjoys introducing RSI to new listeners. Thank you very much for your kind words and continued support, Malik. And to everyone who has written to us recently, even if we haven't mentioned your name today, thank you for listening and for staying in touch. Your messages are always a wonderful reminder that our programs reach listeners in every corner of the world. And now, let's continue with today's music.
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0: One of the nicest things about receiving letters from around the world is realizing just how far music can travel. A song recorded in Bratislava can become someone's favorite in Japan, accompany a drive through Pakistan, or remind a listener in Latvia of a program they enjoyed years ago. Today's selection brings together some of the best-known voices of contemporary Slovak music. Whether you're discovering them for the first time or already know them by heart, we hope they'll make your Sunday a little brighter. Let's begin.

We often remember moments through music. A certain melody can instantly bring back a place, a conversation, or even a particular summer afternoon. Some songs stay with us for years, without us even noticing. Here's another one that has found a lasting place in the hearts of many Slovak listeners.

Some songs seem to belong to summer. They're perfect for long drives, warm evenings, or simply watching the sunset. And every time they return to the playlist, they bring back a little piece of those memories. Here's one of them.

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Sometimes a catchy melody, a memorable chorus, and a little positive energy are all we need. That's exactly why songs like this one often find listeners far beyond the country where they were written. Predo mnou tma a za mnou nič. Od rána bežím, neviem odbočiť. Opäť tie isté chyby, v ten istý deň. Vo vode telo ryby nenecháva žiaden deň.

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1: Every artist has songs that become milestones, the kind that audiences sing together at concerts and that quietly become part of everyday life. Over time, they stop belonging only to the band and become shared memories.

Some songs surprise us. They begin as ordinary singles, but years later they are still played on the radio, still sung at concerts, and still able to make people smile from the very first note. And perhaps the greatest strength of music, it asks us to pause for just a few minutes, to listen, and sometimes simply to slow down. A fitting title for our final song.

0: Every song begins somewhere, perhaps in a rehearsal room, a recording studio, or a notebook filled with lyrics. But once it's released into the world, its journey is no longer entirely in the hands of the artist. It continues wherever someone presses play. Thank you for joining us on today's musical journey through Slovakia. I'm Patricia Lucia Balajová, behind the sound desk sits Romana Šunderlíková, and this has been Radio Slovakia International. Until next time, take care, and wherever you are, may good music always find its way to you.
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0: Hello and welcome to our Sunday music program here on Radio Slovakia International. My name is Patricia Lucia Balajová and I'll be your guide for the next half hour. Today we'll begin by opening our mailbox and hearing from some of our listeners around the world, whose messages and reception reports always remind us just how far our broadcasts can reach. Then we'll continue with a handpicked selection of Slovak music, songs that have become favorites across generations, carrying stories, memories, and emotions that reach far beyond Slovakia's borders. So whether you're listening from near or far, we're delighted to have your company. But first, let's hear from you, our dear listeners.
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0: As always, Sunday is the time when we open our mailbox and hear from listeners around the world. Thank you once again for your kind messages, reception reports and thoughtful comments. It's always a pleasure to know that Radio Slovakia International is keeping you company wherever you are. This week, we'd like to begin in India, where Mr. Najimuddin from West Bengal listened to our program online and enjoyed last Sunday's edition, including the announcement of the sixth winner of our Living Water competition and the launch of the new round dedicated to the Slovak spa town of Dujince. Thank you very much for your detailed reception report and for your requests for our latest program schedule and QSL card. Greetings also go to Shin Arai in Japan, who regularly follows our programs through webcasts and podcasts. He wrote that although Slovakia is becoming an increasingly popular tourist destination among Japanese travelers, opportunities to hear news from Slovakia are still quite rare in Japan. We're delighted that RSI can help fill that gap. Thank you for listening, Shin Arai. Our thanks also go to Andrew Kuznetso in Latvia, who sent us a detailed shortwave reception report after listening to our English broadcast on 5850 kHz. Andrew also asked whether souvenirs from the STVR eShop might one day become available to listeners outside Slovakia and the Czech Republic. Thank you for your suggestion, Andrew. We'll be happy to pass it on to our colleagues. We also heard from Abid Hussain Sajid in Pakistan, who monitored our shortwave broadcast using a web SDR receiver in the United States and kindly sent us another reception report. It's always encouraging to know that our programs continue to be followed both on shortwave and online. And finally, warm greetings go to one of our regular listeners, Malik Ala Bachir Kokar, also from Pakistan. Malik wrote that he enjoys our English broadcasts because they help listeners improve their English while learning more about Slovakia, its culture and current affairs. He also thanked us for our work and said he enjoys introducing RSI to new listeners. Thank you very much for your kind words and continued support, Malik. And to everyone who has written to us recently, even if we haven't mentioned your name today, thank you for listening and for staying in touch. Your messages are always a wonderful reminder that our programs reach listeners in every corner of the world. And now, let's continue with today's music.
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0: One of the nicest things about receiving letters from around the world is realizing just how far music can travel. A song recorded in Bratislava can become someone's favorite in Japan, accompany a drive through Pakistan, or remind a listener in Latvia of a program they enjoyed years ago. Today's selection brings together some of the best-known voices of contemporary Slovak music. Whether you're discovering them for the first time or already know them by heart, we hope they'll make your Sunday a little brighter. Let's begin.

We often remember moments through music. A certain melody can instantly bring back a place, a conversation, or even a particular summer afternoon. Some songs stay with us for years, without us even noticing. Here's another one that has found a lasting place in the hearts of many Slovak listeners. LMTV.

Some songs seem to belong to summer. They're perfect for long drives, warm evenings, or simply watching the sunset. And every time they return to the playlist, they bring back a little piece of those memories. Here's one of them.

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Sometimes a catchy melody, a memorable chorus, and a little positive energy are all we need. That's exactly why songs like this one often find listeners far beyond the country where they were written. Predo mnou tma a za mnou nič. Od rána bežím, neviem odbočiť. Opäť tie isté chyby. V ten istý deň vo vode telo ryby nenecháva žiaden tieň.

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1: Every artist has songs that become milestones, the kind that audiences sing together at concerts and that quietly become part of everyday life. Over time, they stop belonging only to the band and become shared memories.

Some songs surprise us. They begin as ordinary singles, but years later they are still played on the radio, still sung at concerts, and still able to make people smile from the very first note. And perhaps the greatest strength of music, it asks us to pause for just a few minutes, to listen, and sometimes simply to slow down, a fitting title for our final song.

0: Every song begins somewhere, perhaps in a rehearsal room, a recording studio, or a notebook filled with lyrics. But once it's released into the world, its journey is no longer entirely in the hands of the artist. It continues wherever someone presses play. Thank you for joining us on today's musical journey through Slovakia. I'm Patricia Lucia Balajová, behind the sound desk sits Romana Šunderlíková, and this has been Radio Slovakia International. Until next time, take care, and wherever you are, may good music always find its way to you.
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0: Hello and welcome to our Sunday music program here on Radio Slovakia International. My name is Patricia Lucia Balajová and I'll be your guide for the next half hour. Today we'll begin by opening our mailbox and hearing from some of our listeners around the world, whose messages and reception reports always remind us just how far our broadcasts can reach. Then we'll continue with a hand-picked selection of Slovak music, songs that have become favorites across generations, carrying stories, memories, and emotions that reach far beyond Slovakia's borders. So whether you're listening from near or far, we're delighted to have your company. But first, let's hear from you, our dear listeners.
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0: As always, Sunday is the time when we open our mailbox and hear from listeners around the world. Thank you once again for your kind messages, reception reports and thoughtful comments. It's always a pleasure to know that Radio Slovakia International is keeping you company wherever you are. This week, we'd like to begin in India, where Mr. Najimuddin from West Bengal listened to our program online and enjoyed last Sunday's edition, including the announcement of the sixth winner of our Living Water competition and the launch of the new round dedicated to the Slovak spa town of Dujince. Thank you very much for your detailed reception report and for your requests for our latest program schedule and QSL card. Greetings also go to Shin Arai in Japan, who regularly follows our programs through webcasts and podcasts. He wrote that although Slovakia is becoming an increasingly popular tourist destination among Japanese travelers, opportunities to hear news from Slovakia are still quite rare in Japan. We're delighted that RSI can help fill that gap. Thank you for listening, Shin Arai. Our thanks also go to Andrew Kuznetsov in Latvia, who sent us a detailed shortwave reception report after listening to our English broadcast on 5850 kHz. Andrew also asked whether souvenirs from the STVR eShop might one day become available to listeners outside Slovakia and the Czech Republic. Thank you for your suggestion, Andrew. We'll be happy to pass it on to our colleagues. We also heard from Abid Hussain Sajid in Pakistan, who monitored our shortwave broadcast using a web SDR receiver in the United States and kindly sent us another reception report. It's always encouraging to know that our programs continue to be followed both on shortwave and online. And finally, warm greetings go to one of our regular listeners, Malik Ala Bachia Kokar, also from Pakistan. Malik wrote that he enjoys our English broadcasts because they help listeners improve their English while learning more about Slovakia, its culture and current affairs. He also thanked us for our work and said he enjoys introducing RSI to new listeners. Thank you very much for your kind words and continued support, Malik. And to everyone who has written to us recently, even if we haven't mentioned your name today, thank you for listening and for staying in touch. Your messages are always a wonderful reminder that our programs reach listeners in every corner of the world. And now, let's continue with today's music.
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0: One of the nicest things about receiving letters from around the world is realizing just how far music can travel. A song recorded in Bratislava can become someone's favorite in Japan, accompany a drive through Pakistan, or remind a listener in Latvia of a program they enjoyed years ago. Today's selection brings together some of the best-known voices of contemporary Slovak music. Whether you're discovering them for the first time or already know them by heart, we hope they'll make your Sunday a little brighter.